0: 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Now you have a suit you can give to a child.
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0: 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Two former Husker basketball players found their way onto pro rosters following the 2026 NBA draft. Rank Mass has been signed by the Indiana Pacers, and Sam Hoiberg has been signed by the Phoenix Suns. The two will get opportunities to play in the summer league to try and establish themselves as pros. The Huskers finished up their 2026 campaign for the Director's Cup and earned their best finish since their 13th place finish in the 2000-2001 school year. This year, the Huskers finished 17th with 929 points. The Huskers have now posted three top 25 finishes in a row under Athletic Director Troy Dannon, the first time that has happened in over two decades. Tonight, the USA is back in action in the World Cup. The Red, White, and Blue are taking on Turkey tonight at 9 p.m. The U.S. has already clinched Group D in the World Cup and are headed to the knockout stage. The motivation for the U.S. tonight? 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
2: Infield and outfield straight up. Plumlee comes set on course at 2-1. Fastball is drilled in the air. Deep left field. There it goes. See ya! First career home run for Jeter Worthley. Comes in a massive moment. It's 2-0 Big Red.
3: 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Clinton guides it to her setter. Gets it back. Swings.
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5: Eight gets switched on. Deep left side. Weaver. 4:03 to shoot. Deep left side. One on the shot clock. Hargrove's 3-U. Betcha. A buzzer beating Central Valley 8-3 by Amaya Hargrove.
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6: Welcome back. Hour number 2, Sports Nightly. I'm with Kyle Crooks. I'm Jessica Cootie. We've got a fun conversation here coming up. Really great conversation, motivational conversation with Kyle and Cassandra Luthold, who was just announced as a member of the upcoming Hall of Fame class for Nebraska Athletics. But during that break, it sounds like the interns have talked Kyle into going down to the rail yard to watch Team USA
7: tonight.
6: Have they talked me into it? Sounds like you're in.
7: It is. I could probably just see it from my apartment, essentially, if it weren't for a few pests.

0: buildings getting in the way. I mean, I'm right there, but I will. Are they both going? Are you both going to the rail yard? Chris is. Maddie's asking me if I'm going to meet him there. Yeah, I'll meet you there. I'll meet you there.
1: I don't believe you. I don't believe you.
0: You should.
1: Okay, so I was going to just quickly get your thoughts. How about the shenanigans going on in the WNBA?
0: Yeah, people getting choked out. It's just more of the same with the extra storylines around Caitlin Clark. One, it's good to have her back, right? Because she was injured most of last year. We didn't really get a chance to watch her play. Now she's back in the equation, and I think so. For those that haven't seen it, Caitlin Clark got knocked down to the ground, and you know, I don't know who the player was, but put her hand on her throat as she was getting up. But it looked pretty intentional, and they did go back and rule that as a flagrant two. So that warrants
1: a suspension.
0: So it's a
1: game suspension. But I think the overall, they last year and the year before, there's a ton of complaints about the officials and probably not being, like, a lot of people weren't ready for the explosion, and not just because of Caitlin Clark, but because of the explosion of women's basketball and these superstars getting to the WNBA and a lot more eyeballs on the game getting better because of these better basketball players coming into the game. The officials, it was getting out of hand, and so they've been trying to call more fouls, but then it's still like the emotions are there. And you were talking about this with softball and just the drama that kind of goes into it. People love it, and now it's all over my social media. It's all like going back to what we were talking about with the Texas Tech stuff, and it's all that I'm seeing now on my TikTok, on my X, everything. And so and Sophie Cunningham and what she's done, like being the enforcer on her team, and just the emotion and the passion, and a lot of these women are saying, hey, look, it happens in the men's game all the time, and you know, we're just kind of emotional out there, we're competitive, and it's going to happen, and everything's okay. But it's just it just seems like a little bit of a maybe targeted approach towards Caitlin especially. And I think probably, look, she is what is it called when you're
0: antagonizer?
1: Yeah, I mean,
0: yeah, she talks it,
1: and she also kind of you know, brings it on a little bit on herself, and you know, she's, you can kind of rile her up a little bit, and so, but it's look, it's, I think it's good for the game, like you said. It's never bad to have more people paying attention because of some of the dramatics going on, but probably does need to get a little under control in terms of just it's still.
0: I just think the officiating's bad.
1: Yeah, absolutely.
0: I think that's part of it too.
1: They're trying to fix it, but it's just still not. It's not consistent, and it's not under control.
0: Like, there was a clear landing zone violation, which is a flagrant one in the WNBA and the NBA, and they didn't call that either. Part of that, I heard somebody say today, part of that is because they haven't seen somebody who takes a gather step and launches from the logo in the WNBA, like you see with Steph Curry, and now you see with Caitlin Clark. So I think the officials are trying to adjust to Caitlin's game, which is a little bit different for the WNBA. And Stephanie White came out, who's the head coach, used to be at Vanderbilt. I used to do the games in the SEC when she was the head coach of Vanderbilt, but she's now been the head coach of the Fever. She came out with an expletive laced rant in the post game about, hey, look, things have to change in how we're officiating Caitlin, and then opponents are getting away with a lot. Usually you get superstar treatment when you're in the NBA and WNBA for this matter, and it doesn't seem like she gets a whole lot of that.
1: Look, Caitlin's not real well liked around here, obviously, for obvious reasons, where she played college basketball, but you cannot deny what she's done for the game. And I think there's a lot of, and I don't even think it's just Caitlin. I think there's a little bit of the old school players and the new school players, and maybe wanting to deny, because look, they did a lot. They poured their blood, sweat, and tears into the game and didn't get a lot of recognition and had to take really bad pay for a long time. But look, just appreciate what the, and I think that's a lot of what maybe like I've heard Sophie Cunningham talk about. Like, look, let's just appreciate what they've done for us so that we can experience it now. But I do think there's a little bit of, you know, I don't know, not jealousy, but maybe just not fully appreciating what Caitlin Clark has done. And not just her, again, like there's Angel Reese, there's other players that have helped to elevate the WNBA, but it's, yeah, it's getting a little out of hand, a little testy.
0: There's clear and objective data when it comes to ratings and ticket sales and all that stuff, that clearly points to Caitlin being a significant difference to the WNBA. That doesn't mean, I think that's where people that

0: I wound up kind of doing some social experimentation to develop the skills that I needed to basically talk and connect with people, if that makes any sense. Because mm-hmm. as a team, to succeed, you know, you need to be connected with your teammates, if that makes any sense. And I struggled a lot in college with that. There was a lot of headbutting, to be honest, but, you know, we were able to work through it, and that has paid dividends down the road in my life. You know, and the most important thing with life is it's connecting with people.
1: Mm-hmm. No doubt about it. And, you know, you think of your time here and all the success that you had, right? Four-time All-American, national champion in 2009. You're outside of building just personally and going through some things and building connection and chemistry with your teammates. How are you able to have so much success here? I mean, one of the all-time greats as a Husker bowler. How did that come about? When did bowling sort of start for you and then building out to this incredible college career?
0: Well, that's actually kind of a fun story. So with autism, one of the side effects is getting rut stuck or just being obsessed with doing something. And that's pretty much bowling for me. I used bowling as kind of an escape from the world, to escape from the sensory overload. I was able to just channel deep within and just deeply focus on executing. Not only that, there were a lot of people that I admired growing up, and I always admired people who were strong and just had a strong driven will to succeed and set records. And as a kid, I wanted to be, you know, I wanted to beat the big kids, if you will. And my mom told me if I put in a lot of hard work and a lot of practice that, you know, eventually things will pay off and I'll succeed. And so I did just that. I made it. I had set my own personal mission back when I was probably about 12, 13, 14. I was going to break South Dakota's bowling records as a woman. So broke a lot of series records. I was the youngest at that time in the early 1990s, late 1990s, of setting 300 records for South Dakota. Like, I wanted to set those records. And when I had started looking for colleges, I was looking for which college had the best program, because at the same time, I also wanted to be a professional bowling. I wanted to be a professional bowler. So I was looking at colleges, who has the best program. And at that time, there were only two programs. One was Wichita State, which I had a lot of training experience with them. And then there was Nebraska. I did the bowling camp, trained with Coach Straub prior to coming to Nebraska, found out that what Nebraska had met everything that I was looking for. Shannon Plahowski was one of the world's best bowlers, and I had greatly admired her ability to succeed on an international level, and I wanted to go after the records that she set here at Nebraska for individual titles as well. I also wanted a national championship. I wanted it all, and I made up my mind internally. I never really told a lot of people this, you know, as I was going through the program, but it was my own personal mission to break as many records as I could. Didn't quite get there, but still set a good number of titles per se. And I'm really proud of that. It was not easy to do. There was a lot of sacrifice that went into it. We practiced pretty much 18 hours a week. I actually did summer school just so that I could train with Coach Straub over the summers to continue developing my skills, if that makes any sense.
1: Yeah, absolutely. And
0: it was intense.
1: When you build the relationship with Coach Straub, what was that like? Because you said it was kind of tough creating relationships at that point in time. So what was your relationship like with Coach, and how did that change and alter throughout the years?
0: So my first year when I got to Nebraska, I wound up redshirting. And that was honestly the smartest decision, because with having Asperger's, it takes me a while to like acclimate. Mm-hmm. So it actually worked out very well for me. And I felt a little bit out of place because I had never really competed on a team. And I've always felt like I was kind of

0: the socially awkward one, if you will. But at the same time, I just dialed in and focused in on what I was trying to do. My job was to basically be a winner and succeed. You know, that's from an autistic standpoint, that's what I signed up to do. I wasn't here when I originally showed up. I wasn't here to socialize with these girls. I didn't understand what connection was about. So it's like, I literally showed up and I'm like, I'm just here to perform a job. This is black and white. And I remember one point in time, I came in the bowling alley and Coach Straub came up to me. He says, why don't you ever greet anybody? You sign me up to bowl. Here I am. Here I am. I'm here to win and I'm here to win a national title and succeed. Why should I have to greet anybody? It was just my autistic thinking. Yeah. And he kind of helped me develop those social connections, if you will. He didn't quite fully understand it because autism back in the early 2000s wasn't as well advocated. And I feel like it wasn't quite as well understood or accepted in society. Mm-hmm. That makes sense. So having empathy from other people, they just kind of look at you like you have three heads, especially when you do something that doesn't fit the social norm. Mm-hmm. But Coach Straub was kind enough to kind of explain to me, like, well, you should do this. And I'm like, oh, okay.
1: Yeah.
0: You know, the best way I can describe it is like when I first showed up, I was kind of like Data from Star Trek. I'm just here to do my thing. And by the time, you know, I get through it, I'm like, you know, these people that I'm surrounded with, these experiences that I had, I've done a lot of bowling in my life, and every bowler who's experienced success on a high level in a team will always say that success shared with a team is more satisfying than individual. Mm-hmm. I will hands down tell that every day, all day, to anyone.
1: Mm-hmm. You know, it's interesting because you mentioned that you had an adjustment period, but it's clear your teammates had an adjustment period of, okay, how do we acclimate somebody into a team that was dealing with autism? And Cassandra Luthol, by the way, is who we're talking to, a newest member of the Nebraska Athletics Hall of Fame. So take me into, how did your thoughts on just connection and team, how did that change when your career ends and in college in 2010, how different were you from when you stepped on campus to after the experience in 2010? How did you sort of change your thought process and your vision on team and chemistry and all that?
0: Honestly, the team chemistry was not that great the year that we had won. I'll be transparent about that. Like, we were struggling as a team, and I was also just starting to come into my own with understanding, like, how to connect with people. Mm-hmm. I also had a deep desire that I also wanted to win, and it seemed like we kept coming up just a little bit short early on in that season, the year that we won that 2009 national championship, and it broke my heart to see the team struggling, and I felt like I could contribute. And I remember at one point, Coach Straub didn't really feel like he was ready to put me in the anchor role, if that makes any sense. And honestly, he felt the anchor role was a very it's a leadership role, if you really think about it. And I did not do a great job exhibiting leadership, but I had an internal belief that I knew that I could help the team succeed, if that makes any sense. And I remember at one point, it was a Saturday practice. We were all standing there. We just felt like we couldn't get over the hump. And I remember asking Coach Straub, I said, why don't you give me the chance and put me in the anchor role? And he says, well, I don't, in his own words, he said, I don't think you're ready for that. And I told him, I said, well, so you think that anybody else on this team isn't going to screw up any worse than I am? If you will. And so, again, he's like, well, I don't think you're ready for that. And I'm like, well, shoot. Mm-hmm. So that pushed my desire, it really upset me. It's like, you don't believe in me, so I've got to change something. And there was also a deeper driven belief inside of me, like, if I ever get that shot, I am not going to let him down. I was so cemented in that belief. That was the other part that really pushed me even further in my career at Nebraska. And we had one tournament, things weren't quite going as well. And I remember he came up to me, he says, I am going to give you one shot in this anchor roll. And boy, did I do. I pull in an M&M 8 mile. Yeah. You only got one shot. We're going for it. And it was no looking back after that.
1: Mm-hmm. So when he put you in that anchor roll, do you remember that meet that was? What year, what meet was that when you first entered the anchor roll?
0: Oh, I can't remember. It's been such a long time ago. I just remember it was around, I want to say it was like December, January.
1: Mm-hmm.
0: It was a tournament around that particular time. And I remember going into that particular role, and I just never looked back. I just locked in. I feel at that point in time, like, there was also some hesitancy with some of my teammates, because again, I didn't do a great job of being a leader. I was always late to everything, which, you know, I'll admit, like, that doesn't look good for anybody. And but when it came to showing up and, like, and committing to the shots and throwing them with 100%, and then being put into pressure situations and thriving through that as a team, like, when you have somebody who can perform underneath a very intense moment where you have to perform and you have to shoot that shot, you have to get all 10 in the pit in order for us to move on, like, you can literally feel the momentum shift on the entire team. And it's not only me, but even, like, the previous, you know, in frames, basically, like, 7-6 or 7-8-9, like, if those girls make their shot and they commit and they, you know, get that kind of energy, like, it shifts the whole, that whole energy. And, like, one thing that I've always noticed with a lot of the professional women is, like, Carolyn Doran Ballard once said, if you're going to be a champion, you have to have a killer instinct. And I brought that a lot to the team. Like, I just wanted to go out there. I just wanted to crush it. You know, I signed up for a job. I'm here to win. But, you know, as I kind of grew through the program, it was always amazing to watch the momentum shift in all these matches. Like, even when you're losing, you can feel the other team, you know, getting that rah, rah, rah, and then it would shift back to us. Those are the moments that really bonded us together. And all of us felt it during that team, you know, that year, where we just weren't, it just, we knew that we weren't quite 100%, but we were coming. We knew that. And boy, I tell you what, we sure did love to prove Coach wrong time and time. Like, it's sometimes when your coach has a little bit of that doubt and you pull through as a team, it's like, I told you so. Mm-hmm. Those were the other things that made it a lot of fun on the team.
1: So you win a national championship in 2009. You come back the next year and you're the National Collegiate Bowler of the Year. It sounds like there was still something to prove for you, maybe a little bit personally and as a team, even after you win a national championship. Would that be fair, that you were always you were always trying to prove to yourself something, even after achieving the absolute heights of the sport?
0: I think more of the proving was not only for myself, but even for the entire team, of proving that we can do it, even when some of us have that a little bit of lingering doubt, like, are we going to be able to, like, come together and pull it off?
1: Mm-hmm.
0: And to be honest, I remember that very distinctly during the national championship of 2009. I'll kind of walk you through this story, because I feel like that was probably, I would have to say that was one of the two top moments, was actually before we made it on TV. Like, We kind of struggled a little bit initially during the initial stage of qualifying, but when we got into match play, we really came together as a team. And I can't tell you how many times we wound up, how do I put this? We found ourselves in some very sticky situations prior to making it on TV. And it came down to the 9th and 10th frames for us to close those frames in order to like advance to the next match. I remember it just felt like I was in a pressure cooker, if that makes any sense. And I remember just being locked in, dialed in, and it's just like I felt like I couldn't miss. And those are the moments where, as an athlete, like when it comes to the most important thing to us to perform our best, but you also have to dissociate yourself from that achievement because, as they say, you can't force a shot, you have to let it happen. So you kind of have to detach yourself to the final outcome, which we always want to win, but you can't apply too much pressure. You got to kind of naturally have to let it flow, and that's where the training comes into play. But anyways, prior to, what was it? I wound up having to close down a couple of frames 3 matches prior to the final match right before we made it on TV. That really shifted our momentum. And I remember the girls going into the last match. We were bowling against Delaware. It's best games, best 4 of 7. We wound up going all the way up to game 6. And that last game, it came down to the 10th frame. And I remember being there with Coach Straub and Coach Klempa. We were having some discussions because I was having a lot of issues with this right-hand lane. Like, I could not strike the entire time. On this lane, I could not strike. I did everything that I could to try to strike on this lane. It just was not happening. And I remember talking with Coach Klempa, it's like, I don't know what else to do. I think we should move in, you know, maybe a half board right. And he's like, you're going to have to really focus on executing your shot. Yep, my 1-2-3. Got it. And 1-2-3 is basically my pre-shot routine. And the girls, I remember looking at the girls' faces, and you can just see the hope, you know, and just like, come on, girl, you can pull it off. And I just remember, like, the other team, they were waiting for me to finish because the only way for us to succeed, I had to put 2 strikes in the 10th and get, I think it was, like, more than 7. And so I got up there the first shot. I did everything right on the execution. Ball went down the lane, came in just a little bit behind the head pin. 6 pin slapped against the side of the kick plate, and then it tapped the base of the 10, and the base of the 10 fell forward this way. Oh my God, talk about the whole freaking building just completely erupted. Boy, that was a lot of pressure. Like, I had never experienced pressure on that kind of level ever before in my life. Because we knew, like, if I struck the next shot, we were going to get on TV. Like, sorry, it was a very emotional moment. Mm-hmm. But I remember getting up there and I told Coach, I said, yeah, we definitely need to move a little bit right. I said, I don't know if it's going to strike or not, but this is the only chance that we got. And I went up there and I threw it as best as I could, and I threw it perfectly, and there was no doubt, all 10 in the pit. Boy, the whole building was just a complete uproar. It was absolutely incredible. Like, I really wish that, you know, bowling could be showcased on TV from that aspect, because it's so different compared to what you see on TV. You know, it was just so loud in there. Like, people were jumping, like, we were screaming. Like, I remember my teammates turning back around, like, oh my God. it was just absolutely incredible. And then I got up there, threw another good shot, got the pin, we got the pin count, and we succeeded on. And, like, Delaware was being coached by Kim Terrell at that particular time. And she came over, and she's also a phenomenal professional bowler from way back in the day. She was another person that I admired growing up. And she said, "You did amazing." Like, she's like, go win it. Mm-hmm. And at that point, coaches, the team, like, it was just absolutely incredible to see all of us come together at that particular level, and then getting on TV, I felt like that wasn't as monumental as that match prior to us getting on TV and actually winning the national title. Like, you know, I just, those stories, those moments have always stood out the most. And that's the same for 2010 when we came runner up. I can't tell you how many times, I think it was like almost six matches in a row. Like, it was like 80% of the time it came down to the 10th frame, and it came down to me like executing in order for us to advance on to the next match. It was a different, I don't know what the word is, but it was just different compared to the 2009. But we gave it everything that we could to win, and it just seems like the odds were a bit stacked when we made it on TV. We did everything that we could to get the pins to fall, and sometimes they do fall and sometimes they don't. So the only thing that you can do is do the best job of just executing to the best of your ability and hoping that everything kind of falls into place. That's the other part about bowling that kind of gets a little bit tricky. Sometimes it's a little bit about luck, sometimes it's a little bit about skill, but it's a combination of both.
1: Mm-hmm. Core memories, and you know, we appreciate you talking about that and the emotion of that. You can really feel, going back into those moments, what they meant to you, and I'm sure those emotions will come back in October when the Hall of Fame ceremony gets set to begin, and you get ushered in as part of an incredible class of the all-time greats of the Nebraska Cornhuskers. Cassandra Luthold, part of the newest ever member class of the Nebraska Athletics Hall of Fame, one of the all-time great Husker bowlers. Can't thank you enough for your time and sharing some of these stories. Thanks so much. Cassandra Luthold, appreciate her joining us here on Sports Nightly. We continue with more of the show right after this.
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21: Couple quick segments left, but before we get to the joke of the week, Kyle, lots of love for that interview with Cassandra. And I mean, it was, man, that was amazing. Rudy in Florida said, thanks for that interview, Kyle. Absolutely amazing. Husker and Hanover Dreis also chiming in and said, great interview. I mean, boy, what a story. That was inspirational. Man, so good stuff.
1: Yeah, good stuff with Cassandra. Congratulations to her.
21: Yes.
1: Awesome.
21: All right, Christopher Sullivan Diaz delivering this week's joke of the week.
22: All right. So I was thinking about New York sports icons, Jalen Brunson, Joe Namath, and then I thought back to Tim Tebow's time in New York.
1: Oh, yeah, it was tight end.
22: Yeah.
1: Yeah, it was running in the rain in training camp.
22: It wasn't a total waste, though. Did you know that they built him a monument in Central Park? A bench.
1: Oh, Very, very well done. Yeah. I like it.
21: You wrote that too, right?
22: Yeah.
1: Was that a shot?
21: He did not look it up.
1: Was that a shot at my Florida ties?
21: Wrote that himself.
1: Is that what that was?
21: So,
22: you know, I
1: did you think about that when you wrote that joke?
22: Yeah.
21: What did you say?
1: My Florida ties. Was that a shot at me?
21: Oh, probably. So factor that in, people, when you vote. CSD wrote that. He didn't get it out of a book. He wrote it himself. So we'll go ahead and get to a break, but send those responses in. 402-413-2400. You guys know the drill. 1 to 10. Also on the chat. So we'll be back with your thoughts on Joke of the Week coming up next.
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21: Welcome back. Final segment here, Sports Nightly, on this Thursday night edition. Before the break, CSD delivered the joke of the week. And listen, I'm going to weigh in first because usually the joke has to be explained to me. And this is one of the few that didn't. It was original because he wrote it himself. So to me, it's one of my higher rated jokes. I mean,
1: well, it's original.
21: I don't usually rate the jokes, but I mean, it's got to be like close to a 9 for me.
22: Well, Chad doesn't agree.
1: I'd say 8.6.
21: But anything above a 6 is really good. Rudy chimes in and says 9.5, wonderful. What imagination. Dennis did give you like a 7.5, and then he changed it to a 5.5. I'm not sure why he changed his mind.
22: Let's ban him.
21: Art chimes in, and again, if you don't do a B joke, you're nowhere close to a 10, and especially compared to Coatney last week, apparently. With that being said, he gives his joke an above average joke score, a solid 8 GBR. So, and then on the chat, I believe you got from Husker and Hanover, you got a 7. And then it had to be explained to a couple of people. Dryce needed an explanation. Crypto, give the joke a 9. Delivery a 10 for originality. A perfect 10 for being so cool. So I love the originality. And then, let's see, did anything else come in? No, because I guess they had to have it explained. So
22: I thought
21: it was
22: anymore.
21: Funny. Yes.
1: You delivered. And you have your, quickly, because we only have a minute and a half left or whatever it is.
22: I'll show the other side, because we're a certain type of school.
1: But this match doesn't necessarily mean a whole lot to the grand scheme of things for Team USA, because they've won the group, correct? But what do you think about the matchup tonight?
22: I think that they have a good chance to go ahead and get three goals up on Turkey just to show what their backups look like. It's the first time that USA has more than 11 guys that are talented and are actually competing for a starting spot. Mm-hmm. And that really makes a difference in building culture throughout your program and becoming a perennial contender at the World Cup. So we can see a lot of guys developing through these systems and playing in Europe and showing exactly what they're made of.
21: Okay. And you're taking Kyle to the Royal Yard.
1: And it's, yeah, it's Turkey A, is it not?
22: Turkey A.
1: That's how we pronounce it nowadays, not Turkey. It's Turkey A.
21: I'll defer to CSD.
1: I told the guys I'll see him over at the rail yard.
22: Yeah.
1: I'll see you there tonight. I'll meet you.
22: We're going to wave from the balcony.
1: Yeah.
22: Like the president almost.
1: That's right.
22: The president
1: That's right.
22: of the rail yard, Kyle Crooks.
1: I can wave from the balcony. Say hello.
21: Oh, thanks, Christopher. Appreciate it.
1: Well done. Well done.
21: Dre said, I agree. It's fine when you understand. I mean, I understood it. If I understood it, I feel like it had to be pretty easy to understand. So, but all right. Well, again, we're wrapping up tonight's show. Coming up tomorrow is another best of show, our Friday best ofs. And it's Nebraska men's basketball earlier this season when they took down Michigan State and had to make room for Daddy, according to Kent Pavelka.
1: Yes, that was a fun game, fun environment, court storming at the end of it, the make room for Daddy, the whole deal. But that really continued to jolt this program into a different level last season.
21: Big plans for the weekend?
1: What do you think?
21: You're already working on your charts. So
1: I did. That was today.
21: You'll dive into that some more. But all right, that's going to do it for us. Thanks to Maddie Mills, CSD. For Kyle Crooks, I'm Jessica Cootie. Have a great weekend, Husker Nation. We'll talk to you on Monday here on Sports Nightly.
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Fleetwood Mac, Don't Stop on Nebraska's Rock Station 94 Rock. Genesis right before that here on your Thursday evening. Ben Keller hanging out here with you. I've got Ozzy, Guns N' Roses, the Eagles, and more coming up right now. We're not going to stop. We're going to keep it rocking. Sarah Clapton on 94 Rock.

0: Sliding with the Goo Goo Dolls on Nebraska's Rock Station 94 Rock. 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
2: 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Mostly cloudy sky tonight, low around 55. Mostly sunny for you tomorrow, high near 81. And partly cloudy tomorrow night with a low around 60 degrees. All right, let's get you back into another 94 Rock Block brought to you by Pierce Lockers on Brown Street in Pierce.
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see they're on Nebraska's Rock Station 94 Rock Ozzy right before that. Hey, just a reminder, Clearwater Rodeo and concert tickets available here at the 94 Rock Studios. The rodeo going on tomorrow through Sunday and entertainers on Saturday are Luke Mills, Zach John King, and headliner Tyler Bradham. So come to the 94 Rock Studios tomorrow and get those tickets.

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0: is Brian Adams on Nebraska's Rock Station 94 Rock, wrapping up another 94 Rock Block, and that one was brought to you by Pierce Lockers. 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

Alice Cooper on Nebraska's Rock Station 94 Rock. Bob Seger and Silver Bullet Band right before that here on your Thursday evening. I've got Van Halen, Rob Zombie, and more coming up right now. Students Free.

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1: We got some nasty weather heading our way. 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
4: Destructive winds is just deadly.
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Let's keep it going. Lita Ford.

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Queen on Nebraska's Rock Station, 94 Rock. Kenny Loggins right before that here on your Thursday evening. Ben Keller hanging out here with you. I've got Nirvana coming up right now. It's Dio on 94 Rock.

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0: 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I've got your NCN AccuWeather forecast and Pat Benatar coming up.
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8: One of my favorite movie quotes of all time is from Bill and Ted's Excellent Adventure, when the old ugly dude says, "Put them in the Iron Maiden." And Bill and Ted's response, "Iron Maiden? Excellent!" I'm Dee Snider with your Daily House Haircut.
9: Somebody get this big walking carpet out of my way.
8: Today I'm taking you down to the greasy roots of metal to high-five a group of bands who made a lasting impact on the metal. I'm paying tribute to the new album, the Hoosie Watsie Dee. As Ricky Ricardo would say, let me explain. The NWOBHM is the new wave of British heavy metal. It and its initials were a mouthful, so people started calling it New Album. With the dawn of the 80s came the birth of heavy metal's second generation. Still centered primarily in England, this collection of bands earned the moniker New Wave of Heavy Metal as a play on the name bestowed to the new wave sensation in the pop charts. Vanguard acts like Iron Maiden, Motorhead, Saxon, Def Leppard, Diamond Head, along with many others, developed a distinctly new brand of heavy metal. Although heavily inspired by the founders like Sabbath, Deep Purple, Zeppelin, and even the more recent contributions from Judas Priest, the music of these new acts effectively eliminated the influence of the blues, instead incorporating elements of the late 70s British punk sound. The result was a faster and aggressively bombastic sound that set itself apart from anything that had come before. Lyrically, New Album bands ventured into new territory as well. Songs explored the realms of fantasy and mythology, yet also maintained the social ire of their predecessors, and they did it with a seriously raucous attitude. Bottom line, these bands rocked and are certainly deserving of a tribute. And truth be told, it gives me an excuse to play some Iron Maiden on your Daily House of Haircut. I do love me

0: That's a Greasy Roots of Metal tribute to the new wave of British heavy metal, or new album, with Iron Maiden on your daily House of Haircut. 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I'm Dee Snider saying follow me on X and Instagram at Dee Snider. 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I have 6 of them out there. All kinds. 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And don't forget, if it ain't metal, it's crap! See you tomorrow.
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4: 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Mostly cloudy for the rest of the night, low around 55. Tomorrow, mostly sunny, high near 81. And tomorrow night, partly cloudy with a low around 60 degrees.
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Hey, make sure you check out the lineup of live music for Greenlight Great Night at 94rock.fm. I'll give you more details of what's happening this weekend in a bit. Right now, let's do some shaking with Cinderella.

0: Green Day on Nebraska's Rock Station 94 Rock. And speaking of green light, great night means live music. 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
0: 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Mostly cloudy for the rest of the night, low around 55. Tomorrow, mostly sunny, high near 81. And tomorrow night, partly cloudy with a low around 60 degrees.
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7: 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Mostly sunny for your Friday with a high topping out near 81. Light east winds becoming southeast in the morning. Winds can gust as high as 15 miles per hour. For tonight, partly cloudy, low getting down to around 60 degrees.
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3: Destructive winds
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6: 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Mostly sunny for your Friday with a high topping out near 81. Light east winds becoming southeast in the morning. Winds could gust as high as 15 miles per hour. For tonight, partly cloudy, low getting down to around 60 degrees.
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2: 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Mostly sunny for your Friday with a high topping out near 81. Light east winds becoming southeast in the morning. Winds could gust as high as 15 miles per hour. For tonight, partly cloudy. Low getting down to around 60 degrees.
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6: 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Mostly sunny for your Friday with a high topping out near 81. Light east winds becoming southeast in the morning. Winds could gust as high as 15 miles per hour. For tonight, partly cloudy. Low getting down to around 60 degrees.
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7: 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Mostly sunny for your Friday with a high topping out near 81. Light east winds becoming southeast in the morning. Winds could gust as high as 15 miles per hour. For tonight, partly cloudy, low getting down to around 60 degrees.
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0: us another riddle, Robin. I don't break, but I block. I don't stop, but I rock. What am I?
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3: Destructive winds is just deadly.
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2: 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Mostly sunny for your Friday with a high topping out near 81. Light east winds becoming southeast in the morning. Winds could gust as high as 15 miles per hour. For tonight, partly cloudy. Low getting down to around 60 degrees.
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1: 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Go home. It's over. 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
1: 60 degrees at 613, partly cloudy, high of 80 today. Good morning. Welcome to the fifth step in our five-step work week program. Some people call it a Friday. Mookie in the morning, Holly Weird Minute, Tea Time with the T-Man coming up. And we'll talk with Nick Feldman of Wang Chung. In excess now in that new sensation, 94 Rock.

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1: 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Oh, no, you wouldn't. Oh, you're the best. Oh, I love you too. Oh.
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6: Good morning. Immigration and Customs Enforcement agents wrapped up a targeted enforcement effort in Platte County yesterday. The Columbus Police Department confirmed on social media that ICE was in the area, focusing on individuals who failed to comply with previous deportation orders. Police say federal teams have already completed the operation. Officials add that among those detained was a convicted sex offender who had previously been deported from the United States. Police are crediting surveillance images with solving a string of burglaries around town. Norfolk police say that images released to the public are of 19-year-old Ty Myers. Police say Myers was arrested earlier this week on burglary charges. The investigation began in February after a Norfolk business reported multiple burglaries over the course of about 3 months. Investigators say once they released the images to the public, they got tips linking them to Myers. Law enforcement added that Myers admitted to taking between $600 and $700 total from the business. The city of Clearwater is setting the stage for its biggest events of the year this weekend. Running from Friday until Sunday, the Clearwater Rodeo draws crowds that number over 5,000 people. Considering the population of the town is about 320 people, it's safe to say that the rodeo might make some of the organizers a little nervous.
7: You don't sleep for 2 weeks thinking there's not going to be anybody in the stands, and they just keep showing up.
6: Over 150 volunteers work together each year to make this event come together, working across the town, running concessions, running the gates, and selling merchandise. Construction crews continue to make progress on Madison Public Schools' new athletic facility. Over this past week, crews poured concrete for the school's post-tension concrete running track. This construction method applies tension to the concrete after it's cured, increasing the track's durability while decreasing cracking and long-term maintenance needs. The project also includes a synthetic turf football field, grandstands, and additional site amenities as part of the school's new athletic complex. You can find more of today's news online at newschannelnebraska.com. 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
5: 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Pretty Fabu Friday, partly cloudy and 80, low of 63 tonight. Second first, same as the first, partly cloudy, 80 tomorrow, sunny and 95 for Sunday. Right now, 61 Holly Weird Minute. Tea time with the T-Man coming up. Next hour, we talk with Mick Feldman of Wang Chung. The Stones now, 94 Rock.

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1: Don't you ever, you can never get out of here. 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
2: Henry Winkler says he's worried his career was over after Happy Days ended. Turns out he just mistook himself for Scott Baio. Mel Brooks turns 100 this weekend. He plans to celebrate with all of his former co-stars. So look for him at the Hollywood Cemetery.
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2: Taylor Swift has asked wedding guests not to bring gifts. 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
2: That was when we were really going through the serious part of the breakups. And, I mean, Go Your Own Way, Goldest Woman, Dreams, Never Going Back Again, Don't Stop Thinking About Tomorrow, Secondhand News, I Don't Want to Know, The Chain. 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
0: 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On 94 Rock.
2: Well, T-Man, the fireworks stands are open. 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And we want to know what's your favorite kind of firework. You like those cone fountains, the spinny ground flowers, the classic sparklers, the whistlers or the screamers, bottle rockets, those little snake tablets, the aerial shells, or as they say on Family Feud, go out on your own with a different answer. What is your favorite kind of firework?
3: I'm going to go with ones that don't cost me money for $200, Alex. No,
2: yeah, that's about what you'll be spending. You'll be spending about $200, Alex.
3: Yeah, right? Especially with the boys.
2: Oh, yeah.
3: So I would go with the big boomers in the sky. I like those.
2: The aerial shills. Oh, yes. You know, I never understood the whistlers or the screamers. Like, who's enjoying that? Is that just to cheese off your neighbors? Save those ones for last. We're lighting those off at 11:59. But I always like the ground flowers because you could throw them. I mean, you're not supposed to. Don't do that, kids. Do not try this at home or anywhere. But I've seen other people do it, but they shouldn't. Oh, boy. Painted myself in a corner there. But, yeah, the ones you light them and they spin around. They turn the different colors. I'm easily amused. Love me some gram flowers. He likes the aerial shells. Let us know on Facebook what's your favorite kind of firework.
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15: Good morning. And Legion baseball action earlier this week. Equity Bank Post 55 out of Pender went 2-0 in the junior and senior level, beating Crofton at the junior level 2-0 and winning 10-1 at the senior level. The junior team for Wisner Pilger Howells Dodge beat South Sioux City 16-4. Pierce fell to Kama Herman 20-3. Stanton beat the Post 81 Bull Snakes out of Wakefield 13-8. Several Northeast Nebraska high school wrestlers are in Fort Lauderdale, Florida this week competing in the AAU Disney Duels. Individual standouts include Norfolk's Kinsey Long, who went 4-0 on day one of the tournament earlier this week. The University of Nebraska's athletic department continued its climb, earning a 17th place finish at the 2025-2026 Division I Learfield Directors Cup standings released earlier this week. Nebraska finished the year with 929 total points, the most Nebraska has scored since joining the Big Ten back in 2011. The Huskers' 17th place finishes overall matches the program's best showing since a 13th place finish all the way back in 2001. A duo well-known around the Nebraska men's basketball program will be joining the professional ranks, as Rink Mass and Sam Hoiberg will be joining NBA organizations. Mass signed with the Indiana Pacers following his decorated Husker career. The 6'10 forward averaged 13.3 points, 5.8 rebounds, and 3.1 assists per game this past season. Hoiberg will join the Phoenix Suns following a 5-year career, but it saw the 6-foot guard go from walk-on to one of the best players in the Big Ten, where he finished his senior year averaging 9.3 points per game on 54% shooting with 5.3 rebounds and 4.5 assists. The two helped lead the Huskers last year to a historic campaign, winning 28 games and reaching the NCAA Sweet 16 for the first time in program history. You can find more of today's sports online at newschannelnebraska.com. From the NCN Sports Desk, I'm Brandon Shanahan.
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94 Rock and Mookie in the morning with some science news. Archaeologists are perplexed. They found a cave in South Africa with 300,000-year-old female skeletons. There were only female skeletons in the cave. They believe it was from the very first taping of The View.

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2: Well, The One I Love is the most straightforward song on the record. It's really funny because The One I Love is so unlike the rest of the record. The rest of the record is, I like to call it, controlled chaos. 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And it's kind of odd to put out the first single as the aberration on the record.

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2: Everybody.

0: Rocking the big red 94, rocking Mookie in the morning. Yes, we'll all be Wang Chungin August 1st, Stir Cove Council Bluffs. They'll be there along with Howard Jones. And joining us now from Wang Chung, it's Nick Feldman. Good morning, sir.
1: Hey, Mookie, how you doing?
0: Fantastic. This is such an honor. I've been a fan for over 40 years, ever since I heard Don't Let Go and Dance Hall Days.
1: Yes, it's ultimate bit of Wang Chungery.
0: I love it. See, I mean, that's the thing is, you're one of the few bands, the name has become part of the cultural lexicon. We don't always know what it means, but we associate it with great music and fun, and it really has taken on a life of its own over the years, hasn't it?
1: It's amazing the way it's sort of become part of the culture.
0: Yeah.
1: You know, beyond the music, it's sort of gone, it's sort of exceeded that, so... In fact, we put together a compilation of sort of punchlines of when people are mentioning, you know, Wang Chung. And well, it's everyone from sort of Homer Simpson to Austin Powers. When we put it all together, it was like, wow, that's kind of quite impressive, really.
0: I think that the first sign that you really had become part of the landscape was, I remember an episode of Cheers where the normally staid and stuffy Frasier Crane came in and said, everybody have fun tonight, everybody Wang Chung tonight, and the place went nuts.
1: Exactly. I mean, it's amazing. And it's still going on. I mean, we could probably add a whole bunch of stuff to those compilations that we made.
0: Yes.
1: But anyway, so it's a really good feeling. And I guess that's what happens if you reference yourself in your own number one song. a bit kind of rap style-y, I suppose. I think we were obviously clearly the godfathers of rap.
0: Yes, before DJ Khaled would shout out his own name in every song. But no, yours, it kind of added an air of mystery, and it made people wonder, well, what does that mean exactly? And of course, you can clear this up, because I've heard different stories over the years that Wang Chung meant perfect pitch or yellow bell. What did it actually mean in its literal translation from Mandarin Chinese?
1: I'll have to kill you if I told you.
0: Okay.
1: I think what's so great about the name we've found over the years is that it has that kind of mysterious quality to it.
0: Right.
1: So people are intrigued by it. So, and I think we love that sort of, what does it mean? You know, that's why we call that compilation, Can You Tell Me What a Wang Chung Is? You know, so, I mean, it literally means yellow bell, amongst right. other things right. in Chinese Mandarin. But it's, and it does sort of mean perfect picture. That's quite a straightforward way of describing it. But we liked it, because it was quirky, a bit left field, a bit mysterious, and it kind of sounded like a sort of sound effect, you know, sort of like a guitar, you know, Wang Chung. So it kind of got all different sort of modalities.
0: Yes. And, you know, as I mentioned, so many terrific tracks from the past 40-plus years. A lot of younger generations are knowing because of your use in movies. I know, like, To Live and Die in L.A., not only the title track from that fantastic film, which hopefully that song introduced that movie to a lot of people and vice versa, but also it's been used on the John Mulaney series as of recently, hasn't it?
1: That was true. We were thrilled about that. I mean, I'm a John Mulaney fan. And we hadn't heard anything about it, and suddenly someone told us, oh, you're the theme tune for this interesting new show on Netflix. Mm-hmm. So that was a great honor. And then we heard that he was playing it before he goes on stage. He'd played the Hollywood Bowl, I think, and he plays it when he does his shows as well. So that things like that really make old men happy.
0: And, you know, your first big hit, Dance Hall Days, some very interesting lyrics, you know, take her by the hair, spin her around, grab her by the heel. What was the meaning behind all of that?
1: Possibly, I mean, there's, without going into great detail, there's slightly risque sort of meanings to some of it. Right. But again, I think with a lot of our stuff, it's open to interpretation. Mm. And the sort of, like our name, it's kind of, there are different levels and different interpretation. The really sort of interesting one was back in the 80s when Dance Hall Days came out. A lot of people misheard what we were singing in the chorus. You know, we were so in phase in our Dance Hall Days. We were cool on craze right. in our dance. People thought we were singing, we were cool on Christ.
0: Oh.
1: So had lots of people coming up and say, oh, that's really, you know, like Christians sort of, God, it's amazing. That song's all about Jesus. And it's like, well, it isn't actually. Yeah. But great if you think that. That's cool, you know.
0: Just go with it, right? Just roll
1: exactly,
0: with it.
1: Yeah.
0: And, you know, going back to when Dance Hall Days was a hit, you got to go out on the road. You were opening for the Cars on your first big tour. What was that experience like?
1: That was amazing. I mean, we were sort of riding high and off for the first really big smash, which was Dance Hall Days.
0: Mm-hmm.
1: We had Don't Let Go that you mentioned earlier that was had already been in the charts as well.
0: Yeah.
1: So, and suddenly we were playing these enormous venues, you know, with a band that was really cool and at their peak, really. So, and we were full of enthusiasm. We were jumping around the stage and very active, you know, and put on a good enthusiastic show. Whereas the Cars were completely the opposite. They just stood there with sometimes with their backs to the audience.
0: And really?
1: They were the opposite, yeah. I mean, they were great, don't get me wrong. We right. loved what they were doing. Sure. And they were using interesting technology and stuff. But they were literally the opposite to us. And I think a lot of people kind of... I think we turned a lot of their fans into Wang Chung fans because
0: of the
1: energy we brought to it. But no, that was a fantastic tour to do, and we played to ridiculous amounts of people.
0: One thing I've always wondered, for the iconic video for Everybody Have Fun Tonight, obviously, you know, there's lots of edits and you're cutting back and forth. It looks like you probably had to film a number of takes. How long did it take to shoot that video? How many different takes did you have to go through before they could edit it all together?
1: I don't know how many, but we're shooting all day.
0: Yeah.
1: The Godley and Cream, the two directors, you know, they were, you know, from 10cc. And they were they just said to us, just whatever you do, just look miserable. So they wanted to, I suppose it was a kind of in contrast to the title of the song.
0: Yes. I don't know if you looked miserable, but you did look very serious and intense.
1: Yeah,
0: so.
1: Exactly. And I think all that sort of cutting, that slightly neurotic kind of cutting, editing,
0: yes.
1: sort of adds to that sort of slightly uneasy sense of it. But we love that video, and it was a big, you know, huge video.
0: Oh, yes. Big number one smash. We'll hear that in all the hits. August 1st, Stir Cove, Harris Council Bluffs, along with Howard Jones, Wang Chung, Nick Feldman. Thanks for the time. Safe travels.
1: It's been my pleasure.
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3: Good morning. Immigration and Customs Enforcement agents wrapped up a targeted enforcement effort in Platte County yesterday. The Columbus Police Department confirmed on social media that ICE was in the area, focusing on individuals who failed to comply with previous deportation orders. Police say federal teams have already completed the operation. Officials add that among those detained was a convicted sex offender who had previously been deported from the United States. Police are crediting surveillance images with solving a string of burglaries around town. Norfolk police say that images released to the public are of 19-year-old Ty Myers. Police say Myers was arrested earlier this week on burglary charges. The investigation began in February after a Norfolk business reported multiple burglaries over the course of about 3 months. Investigators say once they released the images to the public, they got tips linking them to Myers. Law enforcement added that Meyer admitted to taking between

0: School's new athletic facility. Over this past week, crews poured concrete for the school's post-tension concrete running track. This construction method applies tension to the concrete after it's cured, increasing the track's durability while decreasing cracking and long-term maintenance needs. The project also includes a synthetic turf football field, grandstands, and additional site amenities as part of the school's new athletic complex. You can find more of today's news online at newschannelnebraska.com. From the NCN Newsroom, I'm Brandon Shanahan.
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3: 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Partly cloudy at 80 today. Low 63 tonight. Partly cloudy at 80 again tomorrow. And you better do them jobs if you don't want to work out in the heat. Sunny and 95 on Sunday. Currently 62.
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2: I remember hearing that for the first time, and it reminded me of Queen. It reminded me of The Stroke, really, as well, you know, which we ended up, you know, going out there, opening up for Billy Squire. So it was all these great things, and it had a touch of greatness to it before it was even released, you know. It had this kind of spirit to it, you know, and it was great. It was great to play, and I was like, okay, he's a mutt, goes, oh, play a solo on it, just do something over here. And it's like, it was just great. It was fun.
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1: Don't you enter, you can never get out of here. 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
2: Henry Winkler says he's worried his career was over after Happy Days ended. Turns out he just mistook himself for Scott Baio. Mel Brooks turns 100 this weekend. He plans to celebrate with all of his former co-stars. So look for him at the Hollywood Cemetery.
3: Aww.
2: Taylor Swift has asked wedding guests not to bring gifts. And don't bring Kanye West. He'll interrupt the vows.
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0: 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It's a great day to remember that there are creatures in this world that aren't crazy, backstabbing, and you can't trust the people you work with, and they put stuff in your coffee and prank you because you would never do that, would you, Mr. Fluffy Bottoms? Now you love me. You'd never put a tuna fish sandwich in my desk and leave it there for a week, would you? Oh, no, you wouldn't. Oh, you're the best. Oh, I love you too. Oh.
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4: Good morning. In Legion baseball action earlier this week, Equity Bank Post 55 out of Pender went 2-0 in the junior and senior level, beating Crofton at the junior level 2-0 and winning 10-1 at the senior level. The junior team for Wisner Pilger Howells Dodge beat South Sioux City 16-4. Pierce fell to Kama Herman 20-3. Stanton beat the Post 81 Bull Snakes out of Wakefield 13-8. Several Northeast Nebraska high school wrestlers are in Fort Lauderdale, Florida this week competing in the AAU Disney Duels. Individual standouts include Norfolk's Kinsey Long, who went 4-0 on day one of the tournament earlier this week. The University of Nebraska's athletic department continued its climb, earning a 17th place finish at the 2025-2026 Division I Learfield Directors Cup standings released earlier this week. Nebraska finished the year with 929 total points, the most Nebraska has scored since joining the Big Ten back in 2011. The Huskers' 17th place finishes overall matches the program's best showing since a 13th place finish all the way back in 2001. A duo well-known around the Nebraska men's basketball program will be joining the professional ranks as Rink Mass and Sam Hoiberg will be joining NBA organizations. Mass signed with the Indiana Pacers following his decorated Husker career. The 6'10 forward averaged 13.3 points, 5.8 rebounds, and 3.1 assists per game this past season. Hoiberg will join the Phoenix Suns following a five-year career, which saw the 6-foot guard go from walk-on to one of the best players in the Big Ten, where he finished his senior year averaging 9.3 points per game on 54% shooting with 5.3 rebounds and 4.5 assists. The two helped lead the Huskers last year to a historic campaign, winning 28 games and reaching the NCAA Sweet 16 for the first time in program history. You can find more of today's sports online at newschannelnebraska.com. 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
2: We're the biggest band in the world right now. The pleasure is all yours. Yes, sir, indeed. Please welcome Nirvana.

Rockin' the Big Red, 94 Rock and Mookie in the morning. Looks like Elon Musk is no longer in financial nirvana after a stock market sell-off. Elon no longer a trillionaire. Oh. Which means he can no longer afford tickets to the World Cup either.

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2: This song about my brother Rick, who had was in the Vietnam War, and he came home, but he came home a different person. He was the brother that basically raised me. My dad wasn't around. And so cut to, we're writing songs for the record, and I just could not get it right. So we decided to change the storyline to create like sort of like this fictional storyline based around, you know, some factual stories that just the loss of a friend to an inadvertent gunshot.

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2: Coming up on another theme weekend, T-Man Class of 81 weekend kicks off tonight. Great tunes. AC/DC, Def Lep, REO, Journey, Benatar, Cars, Seeger, Styx, wow. And a great year for TV. I know you were still in your huggies back in 1981, but we found these shows from the 1981-82 TV season. You can only save three, the rest are gone forever. The Fall Guy with Lee Majors and Heather Thomas, hello. TJ Hooker with William Shatner and Heather Locklear, hello. Dynasty with Joan Collins and Linda Evans, hello, hello. Hill Street Blues, Trapper John, M.D. It was a MASH spinoff, albeit more serious. Falcon Crest, which is like Dollar Store Dynasty. Gloria, which was an All in the Family spinoff. 9 to 5, TV version of the Dolly Parton movie. New Heart, Simon and Simon, with maybe the best TV theme song ever. The A-Team, or Riptide, which was like the A-Team, but on a boat. You can only save three of these 1981-82 TV shows. What you got?
3: Ooh. Well, I'll go with the two that I've seen.
2: Yeah.
3: And that's New Heart and The A-Team. I think nice. Both of those are pretty good shows. So my last one, I will leave to you. What show should I watch? You know me pretty well, so.
2: Well, as you could tell by my comments at the beginning, I'll take the two Heathers, Heather Thomas on The Fall Guy. Oh, yeah, and Lee Majors, by the way. It was about a stuntman who solves crimes. I know, right? It was the nice. 80s. And T.J. Hooker, which was ironically not about a hooker. It was about a cop named T.J. Hooker, played by William Shatner and his glorious toupee, and the even more glorious Heather Locklear. And, oh, yeah, that Simon and Simon theme song. It was a good show. They were brothers who were detectives. One was more like the pretty boy, city boy, and the other was the country dude with the mustache. He later went on to play Major Dad, if you remember good old Gerald McCraney. But, yeah, that theme song was a banger, so that's what I'm going with.
3: Is that like the Timu version of Hawaii Five-0?
2: Yeah, I don't remember where they were. They were like Texas or California, but yeah, it was another like 80s detective shows, dime a dozen, kind of like medical shows now, or cop shows, I guess. Let us know on Facebook as we approach our Class of 81 weekend, which 1981-82 TV shows are you picking?
0: Mookie in the Morning on 94 Rock. Wouldn't it be great if you got to do what you wanted to do?
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6: Good morning. Immigration and Customs Enforcement agents wrapped up a targeted enforcement effort in Platte County yesterday. The Columbus Police Department confirmed on social media that ICE was in the area, focusing on individuals who failed to comply with previous deportation orders. Police say federal teams have already completed the operation. Officials add that among those detained was a convicted sex offender who had previously been deported from the United States. Police are crediting surveillance images with solving a string of burglaries around town. Norfolk police say that images released to the public are of 19-year-old Ty Myers. Police say Myers was arrested earlier this week on burglary charges. The investigation began in February after a Norfolk business reported multiple burglaries over the course of about 3 months. Investigators say once they released the images to the public, they got tips linking them to Myers. Law enforcement added that Meyer admitted to taking between $600 and $700 total from the business. The city of Clearwater is setting the stage for its biggest events of the year this weekend. Running from Friday until Sunday, the Clearwater Rodeo draws crowds that number over 5,000 people. Considering the population of the town is about 320 people, it's safe to say that the rodeo might make some of the organizers a little nervous.
7: You don't sleep for 2 weeks thinking there's not going to be anybody in the stands, and they just keep showing up.
6: Over 150 volunteers work together each year to make this event come together, working across the town, running concessions, running the gates, and selling merchandise. Construction crews continue to make progress on Madison Public Schools' new athletic facility. Over this past week, crews poured concrete for the school's post-tension concrete running track. This construction method applies tension to the concrete after it's cured, increasing the track's durability while decreasing cracking and long-term maintenance needs. The project also includes a synthetic turf football field, grandstands, and additional site amenities as part of the school's new athletic complex. You can find more of today's news online at newschannelnebraska.com. From the NCN Newsroom, I'm Brandon Shanahan.
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5: 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Partly cloudy, 80 today, low 63 tonight. Partly cloudy, 80 again tomorrow. Super hot Sunday, sunny and 95. Right now, 65.
8: 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The other white meat.

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1: Welcome to Hollywood. Henry Winkler says he's worried his career was over after Happy Days ended. Turns out he just mistook himself for Scott Baio. Mel Brooks turns 100 this weekend. He plans to celebrate with all of his former co-stars. So look for him at the Hollywood Cemetery. Aww. Taylor Swift has asked wedding guests not to bring gifts. And don't bring Kanye West. He'll interrupt the vows.
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1: Kevin DeBro hit superstardom in 1983 when he and his band Quiet Riot shot to the top of the charts with their album Mental Health. He became known for talking a lot of smack about other bands. Here's Kevin actually saying very nice things about a band many people saw as Quiet Riot's rivals.
2: Def Leppard broke the radio wide open for what we do. I think we've broken it open for whoever the next guy's going to be. I mean, we're not against them at all. Yeah, no, there's no competition. It's great to have a band that's very popular like that that I can listen to and get some musical enjoyment out of, as opposed to a lot of so-called heavy metal stuff that's just actually a lot of noise. But it's

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0: Hey, it's Mookie from 94 Rock, and today is National Take Your Dog to Work Day. It's a great day to remember that there are creatures in this world that aren't crazy, backstabbing, and you can't trust the people you work with, and they put stuff in your coffee and prank you because you would never do that, would you, Mr. Fluffy Bottoms? No, you love me. You'd never put a tuna fish sandwich in my desk and leave it there for a week, would you? Oh, no, you wouldn't. Oh, you're the best. Oh, I love you, too. Oh.
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10: Good morning. In Legion baseball action earlier this week, Equity Bank Post 55 out of Pender went 2-0 in the junior and senior level, beating Crofton at the junior level 2-0 and winning 10-1 at the senior level. The junior team for Wisner, Pilger, Howells, Dodge beat South Sioux City 16-4. Pierce fell to Tecama Herman 20-3. Stanton beat the Post 81 Bull Snakes out of Wakefield 13-8. Several Northeast Nebraska high school wrestlers are in Fort Lauderdale, Florida this week competing in the AAU Disney Duels. Individual standouts include Norfolk's Kinsey Long, who went 4-0 on day one of the tournament earlier this week. The University of Nebraska's athletic department continued its climb, earning a 17th place finish at the 2025-2026 Division I Learfield Director's Cup standings released earlier this week. Nebraska finished the year with 929 total points, the most Nebraska has scored since joining the Big Ten back in 2011. The Huskers' 17th place finishes overall matches the program's best showing since a 13th place finish all the way back in 2001. A duo well known around the Nebraska men's basketball program will be joining the professional ranks as Rink Mass and Sam Hoiberg will be joining NBA organizations. Mass signed with the Indiana Pacers following his decorated Husker career. The The 6'10" forward averaged 13.3 points, 5.8 rebounds, and 3.1 assists per game this past season. Hoiberg will join the Phoenix Suns following a 5-year career, but it saw the 6-foot guard go from walk-on to one of the best players in the Big Ten, where he finished his senior year averaging 9.3 points per game on 54% shooting with 5.3 rebounds and 4.5 assists. The two helped lead the Huskers last year to a historic campaign, winning 28 games and reaching the NCAA Sweet 16 for the first time in program history. You can find more of today's sports online at newschannelnebraska.com. 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

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Bass guitar, Matthew Seligman. On percussion, Petro Otis. 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
4: 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A Fabu Friday, partly cloudy and 80 this afternoon, low 63 tonight, partly cloudy and 80 again tomorrow, sunny and 95 for Sunday. 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
6: 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Then work on that farmer's tan. Partly cloudy at 80 today, low of 63 tonight. Second verse, same as the first. Partly cloudy at 80 tomorrow. Sunny and 95 for Sunday. Currently 71. 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

0: The Tally Cats wrapping up that 94 Rock Block, brought to you by Pierce Lockers, home of the Roggy Dogs. Stop it and see what Trent has in the case. 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
4: 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Partly cloudy, 80 today. Low 63 tonight. Partly cloudy and 80 again tomorrow. Sunny and 95 for Sunday. 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
3: Immigration and Customs Enforcement agents wrapped up a targeted enforcement effort in Platte County yesterday. The Columbus Police Department confirmed on social media that ICE was in the area, focusing on individuals who failed to comply with previous deportation orders. Police say federal teams have already completed the operation. Officials add that among those detained was a convicted sex offender who had previously been deported from the United States. The city of Clearwater is setting the stage for its biggest events of the year this weekend. Running from Friday until Sunday, the Clearwater Rodeo draws crowds that number over 5,000 people. Considering the population of the town is about 320 people, it's safe to say that the rodeo might make some of the organizers a little nervous.
4: You don't sleep for 2 weeks thinking there's not going to be anybody in the stands, and they just keep showing up.
3: Over 150 volunteers work together each year to make this event come together, working across the town, running concessions, running the gates, and selling merchandise. Construction crews continue to make progress on Madison Public Schools' new athletic facility. Over this past week, crews poured concrete for the school's post-tension concrete running track. This construction method applies tension to the concrete after it's cured, increasing the track's durability while decreasing cracking and long-term maintenance needs. The project also includes a synthetic turf football field, grandstands, and additional site amenities as part of the school's new athletic complex. You can find more of today's news online at newschannelnebraska.com. From the NCN Newsroom, I'm Brandon Shanahan.
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6: 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Highs of 81 by this afternoon. A little breezy out there tonight. Increasing clouds. Still breezy with lows of 62. Tomorrow, mostly cloudy and breezy. Chance of showers in the afternoon. Maybe a thunderstorm as well. Highs of 82. Sunday and Monday turn hot. Highs in the upper 90s. News and weather anytime online at 94rock.fm.
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Playing nothing but the 90s, courtesy of the District Event Center in Norfolk's River Point District. 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

0: Song they wrote about Andy Kaufman. 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
0: 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This afternoon, highs will top out around 81 tonight. Cloudy skies, lows of 62 tomorrow. Chance of showers throughout the day, scattered thunderstorms possible, highs near 82. Sunday and Monday turn hot with highs in the mid to upper 90s and a breezy south wind. 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

from 1981. That's Bob Seger on 94 Rock. 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AC/DC, Foreigner, The Stones, Ozzy, Rush, and more. 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
5: 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Highs of 81 this afternoon, tonight. Cloudy skies, lows of 62 tomorrow. Scattered showers throughout the day. Maybe a thunderstorm. Highs of 82. Going to be breezy tomorrow. Sunday and Monday turn hot with breezy conditions. Highs near 100. 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

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They're open Monday through Saturday on Brown Street in Pierce. 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

1981, the Stray Cats on 94 Rock. 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Because it's a Class of 81 weekend. Kicking off tonight, AC/DC, Foreigner, The Stones, Ozzy, Rush, and more. 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

0: Metallica, it's 94 Rock. 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
4: Destructive winds is just deadly.
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7: 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Tonight, cloudy skies, overnight lows to 62. Tomorrow, mostly cloudy and breezy, chance for showers. In the afternoon, maybe a thunderstorm as well. Highs reach 82. Saturday night, lows dip down to 71. Sunday and Monday, hot and humid. Highs near the upper 90s. 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
1: Live cuts all day long. 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Wrapping up that 94 Rock Block that was brought to you by Runza. 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
6: Good afternoon. Immigration and Customs Enforcement agents wrapped up a targeted enforcement effort in Platte County yesterday. The Columbus Police Department confirmed on social media that ICE was in the area, focusing on individuals who failed to comply with previous deportation orders. Police say federal teams have already completed the operation. Officials add that among those detained was a convicted sex offender who had previously been deported from the United States. The city of Clearwater is setting the stage for its biggest event of the year this weekend. Running from Friday until Sunday, the Clearwater Rodeo draws crowds that number over 5,000 people. Considering the population of the town is about 320 people, it's safe to say that the rodeo might make some of the organizers a little nervous.
7: You don't sleep for 2 weeks thinking there's not going to be anybody in the stands, and they just keep showing up.
6: Over 150 volunteers work together each year to make this event come together, working across the town, running concessions, running the gates, and selling merchandise. Construction crews continue to make progress on Madison Public Schools' new athletic facility. Over this past week, crews poured concrete for the school's post-tension concrete running track. This construction method applies tension to the concrete after it's cured, increasing the track's durability while decreasing cracking and long-term maintenance needs. The project also includes a synthetic turf football field, grandstands, and additional site amenities as part of the school's new athletic complex. You can find more of today's news online at newschannelnebraska.com. 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
0: 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Tonight, cloudy skies, lows of 62. Tomorrow afternoon, maybe a little rainy, highs of 82 and windy as well. Sunday and Monday turn hot, highs near the upper 90s with high heat index readings. 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
2: Jamarcus bends down with it over to Amass, shoots the three. He got that puppy down! Oh, my goodness! Huskers up by three, 58-55. Mass quiet for most of the second half.
3: 7/10 of a second left to go. Gets it in, baseballs it down the floor, and it is touched, and it is, there's the horn, and the Huskers knock off Michigan State. Move over, top 10. 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
4: Good evening. Welcome in to our final best of show in the month of June. Still plenty of great games to listen back to coming up in July, but we wrap up the month with another Nebraska men's basketball game from this past season. A couple weeks ago, we listened to the Huskers' wild 105-99 victory over Oklahoma in Sioux Falls on November 15th. That moved NU to 4-0 on the season, and they were just getting started. The Big Red rolled through the rest of November before an incredible 7 days in December when they defeated Creighton, Wisconsin, and Illinois by a combined 54 points. Two more wins after that finished the 2025 calendar year, and Fred Hoiberg's Huskers found themselves off to the best start in program history at 13-0. The first game of 2026 was a doozy. Number 9, Michigan State, coming to Pinnacle Bank Arena to face 13th-ranked Nebraska. As you can imagine, it was a wild atmosphere for the 8 o'clock tip-off that Friday night, and that's where we send you now. Calling the action were Kent Pavelka and Jeff Smith.
3: Capacity crowd sell out for what ought to be a spectacle. At least we hope it's a spectacle tonight. Nebraska trying to keep its undefeated record intact.
5: I'm like you, KP, and I totally agree with you. This is one of those where you got to get off to a great start. Got to get your crowd into it right away. I don't know if we'll get a 26 first half point performance from Price, but he really needs to make some early ones. Rink needs to step up and execute early and get us off to a good offensive start.
3: We're, of course, referring to Bryce Sanford's outburst in the first half at Illinois, 26 first half points, and that he scored the first 15 of the game for Nebraska, instrumental in that win. But the Huskers have racked up impressive victories this season. This one tonight would be the most impressive, I believe.
5: I agree. I'm excited about it. It's all Big Ten from here. You know, we've been waiting for this one really since Illinois. No disrespect to North Dakota or New Hampshire, but we've been waiting for this one. It's time to play some Big Ten basketball again.
3: Boy, what a look at the 300 section up there, Coach. I mean, look at the top row across the way.
5: Standing room only tonight.
3: Maybe a record crowd.
5: Might be. You know, you mentioned Jeremy Fears. He and Braden Smith. Jeremy Fears is trending, though. He's statistically kind of in that category. Braden Smith's an unbelievable point guard, had a career, but this redshirt sophomore is, he's strong, he's smart. I really think him and Coach Izzo are on the same page when I watch him communicate during games. He knows exactly how they want to play. He knows his personnel. He's a really, really good point guard coming in here.
3: Keep talking, Coach. I got to get my coat off here.
5: Yeah, you better. You'll be sweating if you don't.
3: Get to work. All right. Moments away from tip-off. Huskers wearing their scarlet and cream, and tonight the cream color, not the bright white. This is our favorite. But the cream uniforms, cream-colored uniforms, red trim with the N on the back and the number on the back. No names on the back tonight for the Cornhuskers. The only name that counts is the name on the front, which is Nebraska. And here we go. It'll be Cooper against Rink Mast. And here we go. Maybe an historic night of Nebraska basketball on the radio. And the tap is controlled by Michigan State. First possession of the game. Golden our left side. Fears has the ball. Comes to the right. Top of the circle. Jumper by Cooper. Missed it. Rebound. Rink Mast. Nebraska gets it. One and done is Michigan State. Here comes Nebraska.
5: Good deep possession right there. We knew what they were going to run and defended it well.
3: Here's Bearkay up top left side. Guarded by Kohler, hand off Jamarcus, comes left, draws two, pivots, kicks it out, Sanford comes left, gives to Jamarcus, shoots the three. It's in and out. And the rebound by Kohler, and up the floor comes Spears, and Nebraska's back in good shape on defense. Both teams one and done on their first possession. Spears between the two circles. One arms the pass over to Tang. And the ball deflected out of bounds off of Hoiberg with 20 seconds left on the shot clock.
5: Really a good possession for Nebraska. Ran a good set. Got a second pass over there, Jamarcus, for a good look on the in and out.
3: So Michigan State, second possession of the game for them. Fears the point guard to the right. Bounce pass, elbow back to the basket. Cooper looking for Kohler. Finds him out on the Husker Nebraska logo. Over to Fears. Back to Kohler. Swings it left to Carr. Extra pass. Left corner. Driving cut off. It's Tang. Double teamed in the corner. Throws it off the right side. Fears with a three-point shot. No good. Rebound by Cooper. Another chance for Michigan State. Offensive rebound. That's what they do. Tang to Fears. Looks right. Looks left. 10 on the shot clock. Swings it left side. Tang shoots a long three. No good. Rebound fought for. Nebraska's got it in the foul on Michigan State.
5: And I love that call. An early over the back. Love that call.
6: Who was it
5: for
6: on?
5: Nebraska. That was on Kohler.
3: So Jackson Kohler draws the first foul of the game. Nebraska's ball. No score. We are a minute and 20 seconds into this one.
5: Excuse me, it was Carr. I was wrong. Sorry about that.
3: That's all right. Here is Bearcat Giftonzel with the basketball. Two-handed over the head pass and a shot by Rink Mask. Measured the three and missed it. Rebound to Kohler. Up the floor to Fears. To Carr. This is their fast break, and the ball stripped away by Price Sanford, but a foul called. And so we've got one team foul apiece. Sanford has to be on the floor tonight.
5: And there we witness the speed of Carr running the floor. Always goes left side because he's left-handed.
3: Everybody standing until the Huskers score. 25 seconds left on the possession after the foul by Price. This is Cooper with the basketball. Comes across the key left to right. Pivots. He finds Fears. Fears comes right. They rub his man off. Switch defensively. Fears against a double team. Up right side on the sideline. Now it's Cooper driving in on Mass. Puts it up short armed. Rebound to Bearcat. Nebraska ball still no score. Here comes Lawrence across the timeline. Passes it off. With it is Bearcat Buchtenzel. Bounce pass Mast. Pivots right. Back cutting is Hoiberg. Didn't find him. Comes to the left on the dribble. Gets it off. And Sanford's shot is good. It's a three ball. 3-0 Nebraska. Huskers draw first blood in this one.
5: Central Valley Ag 3 off the dribble. Handoff play.
3: Going Carr with the basketball. Top of the circle to Cooper. Dribbles twice to the right side. Fakes the handoff. He finds his buddy Kohler. Top of the circle. Over to Tang, Tang, up top to Kohler, left side to Fears, extra pass, and a walk, a travel by Cohen Carr. Nebraska leader get 3-0, turnover against Michigan State.
5: Really look locked in defensively, anticipating what they're doing. Great scout so far. It looks like we're beating them to their spots.
3: It looks like the Huskers are up to the task in terms of matching Michigan State's intensity and physicality, at least in the first couple of minutes. Lawrence with the ball. Sanford, right side, drives it. Pull-up jump shot on the way. Too much on it. The rebound taken down by Cooper. Up the floor to Fears. Fears will bring it up the floor. Comes to the left elbow. Reverses it off right side to Cooper. On the sideline, Tang's got it. Pull-up jump shot on the way, short. Rebound, another offensive board. Another chance, second chance. And Tang's three is good. Ties the game at three.
5: So there's their first second chance points of the game. That rebound kind of bounced a long ways out for them to get that one.
3: 3-3. Huskers ball. Hoiberg's got it. Left side high. Top of the circle to Mast. Comes right with a pass to Sanford. Coming left, right to left. Sanford hit. No foul called. Shoots it up and didn't get the bounce. And the defensive rebound taken down by Tang. Michigan State's ball. 3-3 our score. We played three and a half minutes. Tang to Kohler. Left side to Carr. Carr. Top of the circle to Cooper. Right side to Fears, coming right to left. Double team momentarily. Back to Tang, shoots it up. And he does not get the bounce and the rebound to Bearcat. Huskers with the ball. 3-3 our score. We've played almost 4 minutes. Here's Lawrence with the ball. Backs up. He's got the bigger Cooper on him. Left side, Bearcat winds up, shoots it, and it's short. They crash the boards, and the defensive rebound taken down by Michigan State. 3-3 our score. We played 4 minutes. Fears with the ball. We got a foul, and it's on Michigan State. Two players hit the deck. There's our hit of the game right there. Kohler on the floor. Sanford on the floor. And we've got a timeout on the floor.
5: Both players going to the floor on that one. Bear K runs the floor and beats him to a spot. Great charge. And we need those fouls to start piling up on Michigan State. And we can remind the listeners that Ugochukwu, a really good player for them, is out with the flu or emergency basis with the flu, a typical starter. So Tang starts for him to change their lineup a little bit.
3: Same starter stay on the floor for Nebraska. Same five. Nope, they got one substitute in. Two substitutes in. You got Jordan Scott in and Trey Fort. Fort's a senior out of Florence, Mississippi. Played at Samford last year. And Scott is a freshman, 6'8", 200-pounder out of Reston, Virginia. Nebraska's basketball looking to take the lead. 3-3 our score. Buchtengel with the ball. Left-handed dribble to the left side. Stops. Reverses off to Hoiberg. Right side. Mass drives right past Cooper. Puts it up. Short-armed it. They crash the boards. And it's Michigan State coming the other way. Boy, they can push it. Fierce has it. But Nebraska's back on D. Here's Cooper. One dribble. Hands it off to Scott. Scott, bounce pass, Colern, off his hands and out of bounds, turnover against Michigan State. Nebraska's ball still tied at 3-3.
5: Their second turnovers, we have none. We've gotten good looks. Just keep executing, and these shots are going to start falling.
3: Michigan State's averaging just under 12 turnovers a game, but 15 in their first two conference games. Duptengel, top of the circle, right side, Sanford. Give and go. Sanford layup good off the pass from Jamarcus Lawrence, and the Huskers take the 5-3 lead. Here comes Spears the other way. Down the floor, left lane line up top. Kohler steps into a long three, nails it. That's what they do.
5: And Bearcat just gave him too much space on that trail spot.
3: 6-5. Michigan State by one. Mast has the ball, fakes the handoff, spins right, back cutting, layup good. Reverse layup over his head. Lawrence hits it, and it's a 7-6 lead for Nebraska. First two for Jamarcus.
5: Two great cuts, refusing screens.
3: Here's a drive inside and a walk. Another turnover against Michigan State. It's four.
5: I was ahead of the scoreboard last time. That's their fourth. Good defense by the Huskers. Braden Frager checks in for Bearcat.
3: So the Huskers ahead by 1-7-6, 14:47 to go, just underway in Lincoln. Kent Pavelka, Coach Jeff Smith on the radio. Huskers trying to stay undefeated, 13-0. Huge, huge crowd on hand, capacity, sellout. Here's Jamarcus Lawrence, the senior, out of Plainfield, New Jersey. He's got the ball between the circles, left side Sanford, bobbled it, got it back, now to Mast. Mast in front of the Michigan State bench. Drives left baseline. Cut off by Cooper. Switches directions. He's in the lane. Has it poked away. Turnover Nebraska. And here comes Michigan State with a basketball. Fears. Off right side. With it over there is Fort. Now it comes to Kohler. Kohler pinned in on the right baseline. Up top Fears. Drives past one defender. Puts it up. Draws the foul. Two free throws coming up for Jeremy Fears.
5: And I'm afraid that was on Price.
3: Oh, boy. Oh, boy.
5: He kind of ran into Price.
3: Oh, boy. That's not good.
5: That's not good at all. Here comes
3: Sanford.
5: Here comes Cale Jacobs.
3: Nebraska's second leading scorer.
5: I don't think he's been in foul trouble all year. He's just at the wrong place at the wrong time right there versus Fears.
3: He's going to join Bearcat Buchtengel on the bench. And Fears free throw up and good. Fears, an 86% foul shooter, has hit 53 of 61. Michigan State as a team shoots 73% from the foul line, but get this, 87% in conference games, or two conference games. Ties the score at 7.
5: Fears scares me as a driver more than he does as a shooter. He's improved his shooting, but he's so strong in the lane.
3: Second free throw forthcoming. It's on the way, and it is good. It's an 8-7 lead for Michigan State. Fears with his first two.
5: Wojcik checks in and backup point guard for Michigan State.
3: So Nebraska with the basketball down 8-7. 6 minutes into this one here in Lincoln. Jamarcus Lawrence out to Mass, measures the three. Bang! Bango! Bangarango! First three of the game for the Big Red, up by 2-10-8 on the three ball by Mast.
5: Central Valley Ag three. Another turnover.
3: There's the fifth, right?
5: Yes.
3: Just threw it plumb out of bounds. Michigan State.
5: Our defense has them thinking a little bit. We are a little different to play than most teams, and they haven't made the adjustment yet.
3: Mast with his 24th three of the year on that last possession, and away from the ball, we got an illegal screen, I guess, on Hoiberg.
5: On Rink. I believe Rink didn't get set. He was, but the thing was, it was kind of a ghost screen, and they called a foul on him. I was a little surprised at that call. Rink's first.
3: Three fouls on Nebraska, two fouls on Michigan State. Michigan State's ball into the game. Denim Wojcik, dad's an assistant to Izzo. And they are giving a three if he wants it to Ward. Scott's got it into Ward. He's tough inside. Penned in on the baseline. Floater in the lane, up and good. Nice touch there by Cooper. And back and forth we go. 10-10 on that two-ball make. Hoiberg reverses out to Jacobson. Steps in, throws left side. Frager with the pump fake. Gives it off to Jamarcus. Contact, kicks it out, and Jacobson's three is no good. And the rebound taken down by Michigan State. We're tied at 10.
5: Great look there off the penetration by Frager.
3: Carr, pump fake. Between the circles of Ward. Looks right, dribbles right, twice. Throws in the corner, the pump fake. Scott, who may have walked, no call. Ward's got it again, taken away. Momentarily he got it back. And he lobs it, and Carr gets the dunk from the weak side, and that's what he does. 12-10, Michigan State by two.
5: Well, we had that steal in our hands, and he just got it back, and then we weren't matched to the jumper.
3: First two of the game for Cohen Carr with a 55-inch vertical. Here's Hoiberg, right sideline hash mark. Mass coming right to left. Down inside Hoiberg, another bunny, and that one's blocked. Boy, I thought it was still on the way up, but Cohen Carr got up there and blocked it before it started coming down.
5: Yeah, not only does he really elevate, but he elevates extremely. He's a quick jumper. That looked like Sam had time, and all of a sudden he swats it off the backboard.
3: Maybe take it to the reverse side.
5: Yeah, he didn't have to use the rim for protection or more shot fakes against him.
3: 12-10, Nebraska down a deuce. 12:26 to go first half. And Izzo goes to the bench. He brings Jordan Scott out of the game.
5: Jared Garcia in for Sam Hoiberg for Nebraska.
3: Here's Spears, their point guard, guarded by Jamarcus Lawrence. Setting things up in the half court. Throws it in the right corner. Long three on the way. No good. Rebound taken down by Nebraska. Garcia got a hand on it. Jamarcus comes down the floor with it. Between the legs dribble. Hesitation. Down inside. Bear K too tall. Out turnover Nebraska.
5: Just slipped out of his hands. It was the right read. Bear K ran the floor.
3: Third
5: just
3: turnover.
5: Couldn't complete the pass.
3: Third turnover for against Nebraska. Five against Michigan State. 12-10, Nebraska down by two. Michigan State's ball. Fears, midcourt left. Jamarcus has got in, gives him plenty of room. Comes to the right, the switch, the heads rather. Comes left. Tang back in the game on the left side of the floor. The cutting Fears back to Tang. Tang behind the screen, puts it up, no good. Offensive rebound momentarily. Jacobson saves it from going out by throwing it into the foot of Carr. Out of bounds it goes. Heads up play by Cale Jacobson.
4: 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Spartans up by two, and we'll pause right there. We're just getting started with tonight's show as we listen back to Nebraska basketball versus Michigan State on January 2nd of this past season. We'll have more of the game coming up after the break.
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4: 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Tonight we're replaying the January 2nd game between Nebraska and Michigan State from this past season, and we've reached the under 12 timeout with the Spartans leading 12-10. Back to PBA for more play-by-play. Here again are Kent Pavelka and Jeff Smith.
5: I was looking at the stats real quick, KP. Very similar. Nebraska 2-for-6 from 3. Michigan State 2-for-7. Both teams are 4-for-12 total from the field. I do think we're getting better looks than Michigan State is right now. I was glad to see Kale just step into one there. It looked good. He needs to be assertive on those wide-open looks that he has and possibly give us one more guy that can make a three.
3: One reason Nebraska's getting better looks is that Michigan State has not had an opportunity to shoot it by turning it over five times early. Here's Jacobson between the two circles on the Nebraska logo out near the midcourt. Right side to Lawrence. High post. Now Berke back in the game. Coming to it is Garcia. He clears him through over the top. Now it's Jamarcus driving it. Draws two. Left corner. Garcia drives the ball. Takes a hit. No good. And the rebound to Tang. And I thought it was a foul. No call.
5: He walled up pretty good, so they haven't been calling that one this year much.
3: Here's Tang with a basketball on the right side of the floor to Cooper, top of the circle. Jacobson's got him. Now it's Spears, right to left, faces up. 12-10, Michigan State. We played 9 minutes here in Lincoln. Spears dribbling the heck out of the ball, comes left to right, stops. Goes sideline to Tang, 7 on the shot clock, back to Fears. Kohler sets a screen for him, 4 on the shot clock, 3 on the shot clock, 2 on the shot clock, Fears right side, long 3, fit by Tang, no good, shot clock violation, he didn't hit the rim, another turnover,
5: that's number 6, great defense by the Huskers. They were trying to run a double drag and then pop Kohler for a 3 right there, but we switched out on it perfectly.
3: 12-10, Michigan State by 2. Just under 11 minutes to go in the first half. Great to have you along. Thanks for joining us on the radio. Here's Jamarcus Lawrence, senior point guard, to redshirt freshman Frager, Jacobson, Bearkay, right side again to Lawrence. Ball's been in his hands a lot. Now to Frager, pump fake, drives it on Tang, draws 2, right corner. Garcia, stick arm defense on him by Cooper. Now comes out to Bearkay, 10 on the shot clock. Bearkay drives it, spins in the paint. Wheels one way, then the other. Drop step, puts it up. Can't score it. Rebound by Cooper. Two players at the deck. You got four on four the other way. Tang to the trailing Fears. Fears back to Tang. 12-10, Michigan State by a deuce. Left side Kohler in the corner. It's a drive by Carr. The jump stop. Two defenders there. Kicks it out. Fears fakes. Steps in. Shoots a long two. Drains it. It's a four-point lead for Michigan State at 14-10.
5: We got what we wanted, though. A contested two instead of an open three.
3: Here's Bearcat with the ball. Gives it off now to Frager. Frager jump pass right side. Here's Jacobson. Back to Frager. Shoots it up. He'll get off the back of the rim. And the rebound taken down by Cooper. And Michigan State up by four with the ball. Fears running the floor. Has it knocked free. Bearcat runs it down. Seven turnovers on Michigan State now.
5: Just mishandled it right there. Very unusual for him.
3: 14-10. Nebraska down by four. They need a hoop here. Bearcat flips it over to Frager. Frager to Bearcat. The give and go. And down inside. It's Lawrence. Puts it up. Got the roll. It dropped for him. He's fouled. It counts. And the Huskers can draw to within one on a made free throw.
5: It's really our cutting that has hurt them the most. We're getting wide open threes also. So, but that by mixing that cutting is they can't quite pressure out as much. And then it feeds us a chance to get some more threes. Our threes have looked really good, Ken. I've sat here thinking two or three of them are in on the release, and then they bounce out. I think we're going to start making them.
3: Both teams have hit two threes. Nebraska 2 for 8. Excuse me, 2 for 7. Michigan State 2 for 8. And Jamarcus Lawrence with 4 points in the game. Just a 67% free throw shooter. He's a better foul shooter than that. Free throw money. 5 points for Jamarcus. Huskers have drawn to within 1-14-13.
5: We have 14 fouls. Michigan State 3. Pretty clean game so far.
3: 9.5 to go in the half. 14-12. Nebraska by 2. Michigan State's ball. Fears. On the panhandle of the Nebraska logo out near the timeline. Left side now gives it off to Forks back in the game. To Kohler, to Fears, up top to Cooper. Cooper looks left. And with the ball is Scott driving it. Switch defense, knocked out of bounds off Hoiberg with 9 on the shot clock remaining.
5: Great deflection by Sam. That's his third deflection already tonight. So active. Some things that don't show up in the stats.
3: Jesse McCullough in the game. 6'11", 245-pound redshirt freshman. He is a load to deal with. Michigan State to inbound with 9 on the shot clock remaining. And a steal on the inbounds pass. Nebraska's got the ball. Frager on the steal. Jacobson's got the ball. A 2 will give Nebraska the lead at 15-14. A 3 would give them a 2-point lead. Here's Jacobson to Frager. Mishandled it. Got it back. Frager, bounce pass, deeper down the wing, with it is Mast, taking it in on Kohler, backing his way in on the crab dribble, has no shot, gives it off to Hoiberg coming to it, turnover Nebraska, Kohler to Fears, and you got 5-on-4 here in the right corner, long 3 on the way, air ball almost hits the back of the rim, and the rebound by Bearcat. Huskers with the ball again with a chance to take the lead.
5: Good box out, good strong rebound by Bearcat.
3: Here is Mast with the ball, and away from the ball, we got a foul. Fears on a hold of Jacobson.
5: And there's a cut again that got him. They were trying to deny us the handoff, and we cut, refuse the handoff, and go cut. And Fears holds him.
3: Denim Wojcik back in the game, the 6'3 grad student from Harvard. His dad has had, as I said, a longtime assistant coach on the bench with Izzo. So the foul on Michigan State, Nebraska's ball, 22 on the shot clock. Inbounds pass Hoiberg to Mast. Mast with a pump fake on the stick arm defense of Kohler. The switch on the hedge, puts one up.
17: He got it down! Bango, bango, bango, bango. Huskers take the lead in the second three of the game by Rink.
5: Central Valley had 3 by Rink. Great screen on the ball. A little screen on the ball. Sam Hoiberg.
3: 16-14, Nebraska by 2. 8:07 to go in the first half. Forch with the ball for Michigan State to McCullough. Hands it off. Wojcik's got it. Wojcik against Hoiberg. Left side to Fort. Fort takes left, comes right, gives to Wojcik. 9 on the shot clock. Wojcik off the screen of McCullough. Switched defensively in the corner. Mishandling is Kohler. 3 on the shot clock. Kohler drives, fires it up, and scores it. Oh my goodness. He's faking save for Michigan State on a last second shot to beat the shot clock by Kohler. 16 apiece. Here's Mack. Mast on the left corner with a pump fake, the jab step. Now the three. That's no good this time. Rebound on the floor. There's a travel. It's out of bounds. Doesn't make any difference. They didn't call the travel. Out of bounds off Wojcik. And Nebraska will have the ball when we come back.
5: And I like it. Their coaches are coming out riding their players. That's a good sign for Nebraska.
4: Knotted up in Lincoln, a tight-fit game as advertised between Nebraska and Michigan State. We'll have more first-half action from the Huskers and Spartans on January 2nd when our Best of Show continues right after this.
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4: Josh Hill coming back with you here on a Friday night, a best of edition of the show as we listen back to the Nebraska-Michigan State basketball game from this past season. The game is tied at 16 with 7.5 minutes to play in the first half. Let's jump back into the action and send you to Pinnacle Bank Arena with Kent Pavelka and Jeff Smith behind the mic.
5: I love the shots we're getting. Our execution is high pace. Our cuts are helping our offense a great deal. And defensively, so far, out of our keys, we have taken away the break really well. We've competed on the boards. They have two offensive rebounds, and I would imagine that's low with 7:28 left in the half.
6: Eight-player rotation so far. Keep in mind, Price Sanford on the bench with two fouls, and that's a big item here. The Huskers have been able to keep pace without him. Hoiberg to throw it in, flips it into Mast up top left side. Creeping up underneath him or away from him, defending him, is Cooper. Walks it right, flips it to Frager. Frager, the two-man game with Mast on the ball screen. Left side to Hoiberg, who gets it off to Jacobson. Bounce pass up top. Popping out to catch it is Mast. Fakes left, comes left. Gives it off to Hoiberg. Drives the ball, jump stop. Out back to Mast. Puts it up. Got it. Another three by Mast. He's got three of them. And the Huskers are up 19-16.
5: And we need him to do that tonight. Central Valley Ag 3.
6: Here's Forge with the ball from Michigan State. Right elbow Cooper. Walks with it. No call to Carr. Fears up top, stepping into a long three and banking it in. Sloppy make by Trey Fort. Just lucky, as luck would have it, off the window. 19-19 on the three ball makers. Mast for Nebraska on the left side in front of Izzo on the Michigan State bench. Wheeling around to the left lane line. Stops. Flips it right side. Hoiberg up in the air for it. It's tipped free. Fears and Hoiberg going after it. Hoiberg wins the battle. Sprager pulls up long three. Got it! Holy smokes! Holy cow! What a three ball by Sprager! It was a three on two. He could have taken it to the rim, but he pulled up and hit the tray. 22-19 Nebraska. With it is Kohler up top. He shoots a three and he makes it. And this is the kind of game it's going to be.
5: We screwed up our coverage there. We both went to Fears off the on ball. Kohler pops wide open. We had no rotation.
6: 22-22. 5:55 left first half. Mast for Nebraska. Back to the goal to Frager again. Another three. This one's no good. Rebound by Mast. Second chance opportunity. Hoiberg's got it. Left sideline between the circles to Jacobson. Right side to Frager. Frager, not bashful, comes right to left. Down the left lane line. Scoop shot. Layup no good. Frager hit.

0: the deck. It's 5-on-4 the other way. Fears across the timeline for Michigan State. 22 apiece. 5.5 remaining. First half in Lincoln. Fears to Cooper. Left sideline. Cohen Carr to the elbow. Down it comes to Cooper with a Kleenex in his nostril. Or right side shot blocked by Bear Case. Watered it away. Late with the release was Fort. Huskers come the other way. Chance to take the lead. Jacobson to Mast, who comes right on one dribble. Back to Jacobson. He flips it over there to Frager. Crowded a hush here. Frager jump stop traveled. Or was it fouled?
1: It was fouled.
0: Okay. How many is that?
1: That is their fifth team if they have it up that fast.
0: 22-22 is our score. Nebraska ball into the game. Garcia into the game. Jamarcus out of the game. Jacobson kind of limping a little bit. And out is the Bearcat.
1: That was on Trey Fort, his first foul. And I was right, team fifth. Out of bounds baseline for Nebraska.
0: Four fouls on Nebraska, five fouls on Michigan State. 22-22. Frager will throw it in. Lobs it up top to Jamarcus. Jamarcus directing traffic. Battle over to Mast. Mast, one dribble, pivots left, flips it off to Frager. Not much spacing here. Frager, top of the circle, back out to Mast on the pick and pop, the three ball up.
2: Got it again, Bang, bang, bang, bang, bang. Mast gives Nebraska a 25-22 lead, 4:45 to go in the half.
3: It's so good to see him in a rhythm.
0: Four threes by Mast in the first half. With it is Tang, gives it up to Fears, right to left on the dribble. 4:32 left in the half, 13 on the shot clock, 25-22 Nebraska. Here's Spears, the drive, the kick on the weak side. Carr's three, no good. Rebound into the lap of Garcia, giving that shot all night.
1: Yeah, he doesn't scare me doing that. He only scares me running the floor.
0: Hoiberg comes to the right, comes to the left, puts his head down, drives it, kicks it, Mast, another three, and he's got it! Bang-o, bang-o, bang-o, bang-o! Holy smokes, Greek Mast! Listen to the crowd!
1: And give that assist to Sam Hoiberg. What great penetration. They know who the hot hand is, and they're doing a great job of getting him the ball.
4: A huge run by the Big Red, grabbing momentum as we approach halftime. We'll have the remainder of the first half and put a bow on hour one of this Best Of show when Sports Nightly returns in a few moments.
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2: Hour one of Sports Nightly coming to a close. Tonight we've been replaying the January 2nd, 2026 matchup between Nebraska basketball and Michigan State. It's been a close game most of the way, but the Huskers have started to pull away, leading 28-22 with just over 4 minutes left before halftime. Let's go back to Kent Pavelka and Jeff Smith describing the action.
3: One stat that I see that I love is Michigan State, 2 offensive rebounds. Nebraska, 2 offensive rebounds. That's a win right there. We're doing a nice job of taking away transition. Cohen Carr is not that great of an offensive player if we get him in the half court. The guy I worry about the most right now is Kohler. He can shoot it like Rink does, but we've done a little better job on him. We messed up one time on a switch, and he made us pay. I hate those bank-in threes that the kid hit late in that shot clock. Can't stand those things. They shouldn't even count.
4: I agree. Here's the thing also, 4 turnovers, but only on Nebraska, and just 3 second chance points. And you mentioned Kohler being kind of the same player as Rink, and Nebraska has done a better job finding Rink than Michigan State has done finding Kohler.
3: And the other great stat we have right now, 9 assists on 10 field goals. We are sharing the ball. Makes you hard to guard, KP.
4: 6-point lead, 28-22. Garcia, Lawrence, Mass, Frager, Hoiberg on the floor, sitting with 2 fouls. Sanford also on the bench, taking a breather. Gukinjal and Jacobson. Not seeing Oogie yet.
3: I like Jamarcus's floor game so far, too. He's playing great defense. He hasn't taken any bad shots. Hasn't turned it over except for one.
4: And he doesn't have a foul.
3: That's right. That's very important.
4: He's been foul prone this year at times. 5 Had to sit, only played 20 minutes.
3: 5 points, 1 rebound, night. 2 assists for Jamarcus. Playing like a senior.
4: He had 5 points, 1 rebound against New Hampshire, played only 20 minutes. Had 3 fouls in the game. Fears with the ball for Michigan State to the right side, reverses it to Kohler. Gives it to Tang, who comes to it. 1 arms the pass, back to Fears. Screen, Kohler for Fears. Switch, they hedge it. Back right side. Lazy pass, Cohen Carr in the paint. Lost the handle, it's out of bounds. Who is it off of? It's off Michigan State. Another turnover on them, and that's their 7th of the first, excuse me, that's their 9th of the first half.
3: That was a great help rotation on the baseline. If we don't help that quick, it's a dunk by Carr.
4: They're letting them play a little bit, aren't they?
3: Yep.
4: 28-22, Nebraska by 6 points. Here is Mass for the ball. Another 3 is on the way. Missed this one short, and the rebound by Tang. And here comes Spears across the timeline. The trailer is Carr, but Jamarcus is there. Does not allow him to go to the rim. Long 3, good by Kohler. Got to get on him, Garcia.
3: Yep, we got to find him. They ran a play out of the timeout for him, but we switched it right that time. It was the same play he hit one on earlier.
4: 28-25, lead is 3 now for Nebraska. Mass flips to Garcia out near the timeline on Herbie the Husker, the Husker logo. Now it's Frager with the basketball, comes to the right off the screen, looking in, bounce pass, off medium pivot. And it's Frager, or excuse me, it's Mass to Hoiberg off left side, Jamarcus. 3, got it! Holy smokes, did we need that one? 31-26. Yeah. They gave up a 3 on the other end of it. Jamarcus gets his 6th, 7th, and 8th points on that 3 ball.
3: Huge Central Valley Ag 3 by the senior.
4: 31-25, Michigan State ball. Fears, touch pass, Kohler, right corner, 3 on the way. Tang got it. So Tang answers the 3 by Jamarcus. Back to a 3-point game at 31-28, Nebraska. 2:35 to go in the half. Sideline right, ball kicked on the floor. Turnover against Nebraska. Michigan State's got it. Huskers lead it. 31-28, and getting up slowly there on the other end is Cam Ward, I think.
3: That's Kohler.
4: Well, Cam Ward was down too, but it is Kohler too. Two Michigan State players hit the deck.
3: He's all right.
4: You know, Cooper got hit in the Penn State game and was prone for a couple of minutes. And now Kohler takes some abuse and hits the deck, slow to get up.
3: I think he was resting. I don't think he was hurt at all. He did step on the replay. He stepped on Rink's ankle, but not bad. We tried a short roll on that turnover and threw it at Rink's feet.
4: 8-5 in turnovers. Michigan State's committed 8. It's 31-28. Nebraska Carr with the ball for the Spartans. Left side line to Fears. Coming to the right. They hedge him. Back left side to Kohler. Too good a look. Drained it again to tie it at 31.
3: Now you can see that coming. They're just picking and popping him, and we're not communicating on that, or we didn't rotate quick enough.
4: Back-to-back threes, Tang, and now Kohler. Here's Hoiberg, masked. Huskers had a six-point lead and the ball. And here's a jab step by Jamarcus. Looks inside. Another turnover on Nebraska. Gotten sloppy here at the tail end of the first half. Fears drives. Fouled by Jamarcus, and he'll shoot two free throws and a chance to give Michigan State the lead.
3: Yeah, two tough turnovers on Jamarcus. He got caught in the air, and you know how I hate jump passes. Rink wasn't ready on the roll to see the ball, and we turned it over. And here comes Fears right at you.
4: Huskers were ahead by 6, 31-25. So they've been outscored 6-0, and Fears trying to make it 7-0 from the foul line, and he's almost automatic, and he gives them the lead with his third point of the game. 32-31, Spartans.
3: Kohler has 14 points, 5 of 5 field goals, 4 of 4 from the three-point line.
4: And Mast has 15 points for the Cornhuskers. He is 6 for 9 from the 4, 5 of 8 from 3. Huskers have shot just one free throw. This will be the fourth free throw of the first half for Michigan State. They're up by one. The Spartans are 32-31. 1:53 to go. Need a little run here at the tail end of the first half for the Big Red in front of this capacity crowd. Second free throw good by Fears. 33-31. Down a deuce.
3: Spartans on an 8-0 run right now. Got to get a bucket.
4: Here's Jamarcus across the timeline, picked up by Fears. Jamarcus comes left now to crossover to the right lane line. Euro step finish and fouled from the help, the defensive help, and now it'll be Lawrence at the line.
3: That was on Carr, his second, team sixth. So we'll be shooting free throws the rest of the half.
4: 1:43 left. Both teams with, well, Nebraska has what, 5 team fouls?
3: Yes, 5 team fouls. We have one to give yet with a 1:43 left.
4: These are huge. Nebraska down 2, free throw, Jamarcus Lawrence got it. So Jamar, who I just hated to see leave 2 years ago, I kept in touch with him. Well, I'll take credit for him coming back.
3: Thank you for recruiting him back.
4: You're welcome.
3: He's a great young man.
4: I didn't have any NIL money for him, but he hits both foul shots to tie it at 33. Jamar, 33 apiece. Nebraska, Michigan State. Spartans with the ball. Fears comes right off. Little ball screen gets to Kohler. Left corner. Back in the game is Jordan Scott, the freshman. Up top to Fears. 15 on the shot clock. Screen by Kohler for Fears. Fears on the right side, guarded by Hoiberg. 10 on the shot clock, drives it. Impeded to, toward the goal, now to Tang. Left lane line, down inside, and the pass is blocked. And it's a steal by Traeger. He gets to Hoiberg. Nebraska with a 1:10 to go can take the lead. Here's Mast with a pump fake up top. Mast, down low, high low, into Bear Case. Swatted away, got it back. Puts it up, no good. And the defensive rebound and a foul called. And it is going to be a foul on Hoiberg, or on Traeger. You hear what the crowd thinks of it.
3: Yeah, he was inside, but I think he fouled him after they got the rebound.
4: So there's team foul number 6. No free throws here.
3: Ooh. The replay shows a pretty good push-off by Scott that wasn't called.
4: How about that?
3: I stand corrected.
4: 6-6 in team fouls, 33 apiece to score. Under a minute to go in the half here in Lincoln, Nebraska. Tang with the ball for Michigan State. Left sideline. Pierce has got it on the hash mark. Now left lane line extended down low. Cooper up top. Right side Tang. Tang dribbles it up top. Tang guarded by Hoiberg. Up top to Fears. Screen, back screen for him. Fears shaking and baking, pulling up, putting it up. No good. Air ball. And there's the shot clock violation. The second one of the game.
3: That'll be their 10th turnover for Michigan State. Great defense by the Huskers right there.
4: And the Huskers may blow the roof off the ball if they could score here on this next possession. 32.6 to go in the half. 30-second shot clock here with a score tied at 33.
3: Going to bring a cold Price Sanford in for this last 32-second offensive possession. Might want to shoot this with 4 seconds left because they run so quick. They might be able to score in five.
4: Good point. Hoiberg walks it across the timeline, standing on Herbie's left hand. The big Herbie logo, 22 on the shot clock, 18 on the shot clock. Now 14 on the shot clock, 2 second differential. Hoiberg's got it. They go 1-4 flat. Now screen for Sanford. The drive by Hoiberg over to Mass. Guarded three. Missed it short. Long rebound. Saved by Frager. And it's out of bounds off Michigan State. 4.1 to go. Another chance for Nebraska here.
3: Got to get Price out of there defensively so he doesn't foul. Good hustle by Frager. Just couldn't quite get there. There's time for them.
4: Wait a minute. Is it their ball?
3: Yeah, it's their ball. Okay. It was off. Braden couldn't quite save it. So this is time for a guy like Fears to get to the lane. They need somebody to take it out, though.
4: Well, Hoiberg's going to face guard him. Try to, anyway. The inbounds pass. Fears has got it. Hoiberg backpedaling. Fears drives it. Help defense comes no good. Shot no good at the buzzer. And we go into the locker room, even at 33. We got every nickel's worth of them. They had price of admission to this one, even though we get in free. I had to pay to broadcast this one. 33-33 at halftime. Nebraska, 13th ranked in the country against number 9, Michigan State.
2: As even as you can get, Nebraska and Michigan State tied at 33 as we head into halftime. A lot of exciting moments still to come in this one, so stay right there. 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